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This is a flash flood warning for the following counties in West Virginia: Logan, McDowell, Mingo and Wyoming, and Buchanan, Virginia. Issued at 9:03 p.m. Eastern Daylight Time. The National Weather Service in Charleston has issued a flash flood warning for northeastern Buchanan County in southwestern Virginia, southeastern Logan County in southern West Virginia, northwestern McDowell County in southern West Virginia, southeastern Mingo County in southern West Virginia, northwestern Wyoming County in southern West Virginia, until 1 a.m. Eastern Daylight Time. At 9:03 p.m. Eastern Daylight Time, Doppler radar indicated thunderstorms producing heavy rain across the warned area. Between 1 and 2.5 inches of rain have fallen. Additional rainfall amounts of 0.5 to 1.5 inches are possible in the warned area. Flash flooding is ongoing or expected to begin shortly. Hazard: flash flooding caused by thunderstorms. Source: radar indicated. Impact: flash flooding of small creeks and streams, urban areas, highways, streets and underpasses, as well as other poor drainage and low-lying areas. Some locations that will experience flash flooding include Oceana, Mann, RD, Bailey Lake, Hanover, Mallory, Gilbert Creek, Amherst Scale Robinette, Hinch, Gilbert, Bruno, Coal Mountain, Hepburn, Amherst Scale Robin and Cyclone. Repeating, a flash flood warning has been issued until 1 a.m. Eastern Daylight Time Sunday for the following counties in West Virginia: Logan, McDowell, Mingo and Wyoming, and Buchanan, Virginia.

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This is a flash flood warning for the following counties in West Virginia, Clay and Kanawha, issued at 9:20 p.m. Eastern Daylight Time. The National Weather Service in Charleston has issued a flash flood warning for East Central Kanawha County in Central West Virginia, West Central Clay County in North Central West Virginia, until 1:15 a.m. Eastern Daylight Time. At 9:20 p.m. Eastern Daylight Time, Doppler radar indicated heavy rain across the warned area. Between 0.75 and 1.25 inches of rain have fallen in the last hour. Additional rainfall amounts of 0.5 to 1.5 inches are possible in the warned area. Flash flooding is ongoing or expected to begin shortly. Hazard: flash flooding caused by heavy rain. Source: radar indicated. Impact: flash flooding of small creeks and streams, urban areas, highways, streets and underpasses, as well as other poor drainage and low-lying areas. Some locations that will experience flash flooding include Clay, Glen and Precious. Repeating, a flash flood warning has been issued until 1:15 a.m. Eastern Daylight Time Sunday for the following counties in West Virginia, Clay and Kanawha.

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1: This is a flash flood warning for the following counties in West Virginia: Braxton, Calhoun, Clay, Gilmer, Lewis, and Roane. Issued at 10:13 p.m. Eastern Daylight Time. The National Weather Service in Charleston has issued a flash flood warning for southeastern Roane County in central West Virginia, central Braxton County in north central West Virginia, southeastern Calhoun County in north central West Virginia, northwestern Clay County in north central West Virginia, southeastern Gilmer County in north central West Virginia, central Lewis County in northern West Virginia, until 2:15 a.m. Eastern Daylight Time. At 10:13 p.m. Eastern Daylight Time, Doppler radar indicated thunderstorms producing heavy rain across the Roane area. Between 0.5 and 1.5 inches of rain have fallen. Additional rainfall amounts of 0.5 to 1.5 inches are possible in the Roane area. Flash flooding is ongoing or expected to begin shortly. Hazard: flash flooding caused by thunderstorms. Source: radar indicated. Impact: flash flooding of small creeks and streams, urban areas, highways, streets and underpasses, as well as other poor drainage and low-lying areas. Some locations that will experience flash flooding include Weston, Gassaway, Stonewall Jackson, Big Otter, Jacksonville, Baalbek, Burnsville, Jane Road, Flatwoods, Exchange, Heaters, Wellesley, Frametown, Rosedale, Sand Run, Servia, Nicot, Rockosville, Nebo, and Clary. This includes the following highways: Interstate 79 between mile markers 29 and 51, in between mile markers 70 and 105. Route 33 between mile markers 1 and 7. Repeating, a flash flood warning has been issued until 2:15 a.m. Eastern Daylight Time Sunday for the following counties in West Virginia: Braxton, Calhoun, Clay, Gilmer, Lewis, and Roane.

This is an aerial flood warning issued at 10:40 p.m. Eastern Daylight Time. Flood warning now in effect until 3 a.m. Eastern Daylight Time Sunday. Flooding caused by prior excessive rainfall is expected. Areas affected include central Gallia County in southeastern Ohio, southeastern Jackson County in southeastern Ohio, northwestern Mason County in western West Virginia. The hazardous weather can be expected until 3 a.m. Eastern Daylight Time. Impacts, flooding of rivers, creeks, streams, and other low-lying and flood-prone locations is imminent or occurring. Some roads remain closed due to flooding. Additional details, at 10:35 p.m. Eastern Daylight Time, emergency management reported lingering flooding due to heavy rainfall from earlier today. Flooding is ongoing. Between 1 and 2.5 inches of rain fell earlier today. Some locations that will experience flooding include Point Pleasant, Gallipolis, Rio Grande, Henderson, Vinton, Cheshire, Adamsville, Gage, and Center Point. Flood safety information can be found at weather.gov/safety/flood. Turn around, don't drown when encountering flooded roads. Most flood deaths occur in vehicles. Flooding is particularly dangerous at night. Be aware of your surroundings and do not drive on flooded roads. 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Repeating, the aerial flood warning has been extended until 3 a.m. Eastern Daylight Time Sunday for the following county: Mason, West Virginia,

0: This is an aerial flood warning. Issued at 10:44 p.m. Eastern Daylight Time. Flood warning now in effect until 3 a.m. Eastern Daylight Time.
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0: 3 a.m. Eastern Daylight Time. Impacts, flooding of rivers, creeks, streams, and other leveling and flood-prone locations is imminent or occurring. Some roads remain closed due to flooding. Additional details. At 10:41 p.m. Eastern Daylight Time, trained weather spotters reported flooding due to heavy rainfall from earlier today. Flooding is ongoing. Between 1 and 3 inches of rain fell earlier today. Some locations that will experience flooding include Palmer.
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3 a.m. Eastern Daylight Time Sunday. Flooding caused by prior excessive rainfall is expected. Areas affected include East Central Warren County in Central West Virginia, Central Calhoun County in North Central West Virginia, Gilmer County in North Central West Virginia, Doddridge County in Northern West Virginia, Southwestern Harrison County in Northern West Virginia, Northwestern Lewis County in Northern West Virginia, Southeastern Ritchie County in Northwestern West Virginia. The hazardous weather can be expected until 3 a.m. Eastern Daylight Time. Impacts, flooding of rivers, creeks, streams, and other low-lying and flood-prone locations is imminent or occurring. Some roads remain closed due to flooding. Additional details, at 10:45 p.m. Eastern Daylight Time, emergency management reported heavy rain had fell in the Warren area from thunderstorms earlier today. Flooding is ongoing or expected to begin shortly. Between 1 and 3 inches of rain fell earlier today. Some locations that will experience flooding include Glenville, Grantsville, West Union, Cedar Creek State Park, Arnoldsburg, Sand Fork, Pullman, Auburn, Cogs Mills, Newbern, Troy, Baldwin, Lynn, Tanner, Leopold, Grove, Berea, Burnt House, Stouts Mills, and Allen Bridge. This includes Route 50 in West Virginia between mile markers 48 and 62. Flood safety information can be found at weather.gov/safety/flood. Turn around, don't drown when encountering flooded roads. Most flood deaths occur in vehicles. Be especially cautious at night when it is harder to recognize the dangers of flooding. Report flooding to the National Weather Service by calling toll-free 800-401-9535 when you can do

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This is an aerial flood warning issued at 11:01 p.m. Eastern Daylight Time. Flood warning now in effect until 3 a.m. Eastern Daylight Time Sunday. Flooding caused by prior excessive rainfall is expected. Areas affected include southeastern Athens County in southeastern Ohio, southeastern Meigs County in southeastern Ohio, southwestern Washington County in southeastern Ohio, northwestern Jackson County in northwestern West Virginia, southwestern Pleasants County in northwestern West Virginia, west central Ritchie County in northwestern West Virginia, northwestern Wood County in northwestern West Virginia, Wood County in northwestern West Virginia, northeastern Mason County in western West Virginia. The hazardous weather can be expected until 3 a.m. Eastern Daylight Time. Impacts, flooding of rivers, creeks, streams, and other lowering and flood-prone locations is imminent or occurring. Some roads remain closed due to flooding. Additional details, at 10:56 p.m. Eastern Daylight Time, emergency management reported that between 1 and 3.5 inches of rain fell in the warned area earlier today. Flooding is already occurring. Some locations that will experience flooding include Parkersburg, Marietta, Belpre, Racine, Fork Run State Park, Vienna, Ravenswood, Williamstown, Belmont, Mineral Wells, Lubeck, Washington, Boaz, North Hills, Davisville, Lenahassett, Rockport, Little Hocking, Walker, and Valville. This includes the following highways: Interstate 77 in West Virginia between mile markers 128 and 186. Route 50 in West Virginia between mile markers 1 and 25. Flood safety information can be found at weather.gov/safety/flood. Turn around, don't drown when encountering flooded roads. Most flood deaths occur in vehicles.

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3: 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We'll hear from Motley Crue, Def Leppard, Dee Snider, Stephen Piercy, Tom Kiefer, Poison, John Bon Jovi, and more. 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

This is an aerial flood warning, issued at 12:10 a.m. Eastern Daylight Time. Flood warning remains in effect until 3 a.m. Eastern Daylight Time early this morning. Flooding caused by prior excessive rainfall continues. Areas affected include southeastern Athens County in southeastern Ohio, southeastern Meigs County in southeastern Ohio, southwestern Washington County in southeastern Ohio, southwestern Pleasants County in northwestern West Virginia, central Wood County in northwestern West Virginia, northeastern Mason County in western West Virginia. The hazardous weather can be expected until 3 a.m. Eastern Daylight Time. Impacts, flooding of rivers, creeks, streams, and other low-lying and flood-prone locations is imminent or occurring. Some roads remain closed due to flooding. Additional details, at 12:08 a.m. Eastern Daylight Time, emergency management reported that between 1 and 3.5 inches of rain fell in the warned area earlier today. Flooding is already occurring. Some locations that will experience flooding include Parkersburg, Marietta, Belpre, Racine, Fork Run State Park, Vienna, Ravenswood, Williamstown, Lubeck, Washington, Monroe Wells, Burrs, North Hills, Lennerhassett, Davisville, Little Hocking, Belleville, Reidsville, Waverly, and Portland. This includes the following highways: Interstate 77 in West Virginia between mile markers 169 and 186. Route 50 in West Virginia between mile markers 1 and 18. Flood safety information can be found at weather.gov/safety/flood. Turn around, don't drown when encountering flooded roads. Most flood deaths occur in vehicles. Be especially cautious at night when it is harder to recognize the dangers of flooding. Report flooding to the National Weather Service.

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1: This is an aerial flood warning. Issued at 12:20 a.m. Eastern Daylight Time. Flood warning remains in effect until 3 a.m. Eastern Daylight Time early this morning. Flooding caused by prior excessive rainfall is expected. Areas affected include southeastern Athens County in southeastern Ohio, northeastern Gallia County in southeastern Ohio, northeastern Meigs County in southeastern Ohio, southwestern Washington County in southeastern Ohio, northwestern Jackson County in northwestern West Virginia, southwestern Wood County in northwestern West Virginia, north central Mason County in western West Virginia. The hazardous weather can be expected until 3 a.m. Eastern Daylight Time. Impacts, flooding of rivers, creeks, streams, and other low-lying and flood-prone locations is imminent or occurring. Some roads remain closed due to flooding. Additional details, at 12:19 a.m. Eastern Daylight Time, trained weather spotters reported lingering flooding in some areas due to heavy rainfall from earlier today. Flooding is ongoing. Between 1 and 3 inches of rain fell earlier today. Additional rainfall amounts up to 0.5 inches are possible in the warned area. Some locations that will experience flooding include Pomeroy, Racine, Coville, Rutland, New Haven, Mason, Tupper's Plains, Middleport, Chester, Syracuse, Hartford City, Cheshire, Macon, and Kiger. Flood safety information can be found at weather.gov/safety/flood. Turn around, don't drown when encountering flooded roads. Most flood deaths occur in vehicles. Be especially cautious at night when it is harder to recognize the dangers of flooding. Report flooding to the National Weather Service by calling toll-free 800-401-9535 when you can do so safely. Repeating, and

This is an aerial flood warning. Issued at 12:25 a.m. Eastern Daylight Time. Flood warning remains in effect until 3 a.m. Eastern Daylight Time early this morning. Flooding caused by prior excessive rainfall is expected. Areas affected include northeastern Gallia County in southeastern Ohio, northwestern Mason County in western West Virginia. The hazardous weather can be expected until 3 a.m. Eastern Daylight Time. Impacts, flooding of rivers, creeks, streams, and other leveling and flood-prone locations is imminent or occurring. Some roads remain closed due to flooding. Additional details, at 12:22 a.m. Eastern Daylight Time, emergency management reported lingering flooding due to heavy rainfall on Saturday. Flooding is ongoing. Between 1 and 2.5 inches of rain fell on Saturday. Flooding impacts will continue, but no additional rainfall is expected. Some locations that will experience flooding include Point Pleasant, Gallipolis, Rio Grande, Henderson, Cheshire, and Adamsville. Flood safety information can be found at weather.gov/safety/flood. Turn around, don't drown when encountering flooded roads. Most flood deaths occur in vehicles. Be aware of your surroundings and do not drive on flooded roads. Flooding at night is particularly dangerous. Report flooding to the National Weather Service by calling toll-free 800-401-9535 when you can do so safely. Repeating, an aerial flood warning remains in effect until 3 a.m. Eastern Daylight Time for the following county: Mason, West Virginia,

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1: Handle it wisely.

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Issued at 12:51 a.m. Eastern Daylight Time. Flood warning in effect until 5 a.m. Eastern Daylight Time early this morning. Replaces flash flood warning. Flooding caused by prior excessive rainfall is expected. Areas affected include East Central Kanawha County in Central West Virginia, West Central Clay County in North Central West Virginia. The hazardous weather can be expected until 5 a.m. Eastern Daylight Time. Impacts, flooding of rivers, creeks, streams, and other low-lying and flood-prone locations is imminent or occurring. Additional details, at 12:43 a.m. Eastern Daylight Time, Doppler radar indicated heavy rain had fell across the Maryland area on Saturday, ranging anywhere from 2 to 6 inches. Lingering high water is expected across portions of the Maryland area. Flooding impacts will continue, but no additional rainfall is expected. Some locations that will experience flooding include Clay, Glen, and Purchase. Flood safety information can be found at weather.gov/safety/flood. Turn around, don't drown when encountering flooded roads. Most flood deaths occur in vehicles. Be especially cautious at night when it is harder to recognize the dangers of flooding. Report flooding to the National Weather Service by calling toll-free 800-401-9535 when you can do so safely. Repeating, an aerial flood warning has been issued until 5 a.m. Eastern Daylight Time for the following counties in West Virginia, Clay and Kanawha.

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0: 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We're proud to live here too.

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Issued at 1:18 a.m. Eastern Daylight Time. Flood warning in effect until 5:30 a.m. Eastern Daylight Time early this morning. Replaces flash flood warning. Flooding caused by prior excessive rainfall is expected. Areas affected include central Braxton County in north central West Virginia, southeastern Calhoun County in north central West Virginia, north central Clay County in north central West Virginia, southeastern Gilmer County in north central West Virginia, northwestern Upshur County in northeastern West Virginia, central Lewis County in northern West Virginia. The hazardous weather can be expected until 5:30 a.m. Eastern Daylight Time. Impacts, flooding of rivers, creeks, streams, and other low-lying and flood-prone locations is imminent or occurring. Additional details, at 1:16 a.m. Eastern Daylight Time, Doppler radar indicated heavy rain had fell across the Maryland area on Saturday, ranging anywhere from 1 to 4 inches. Lingering high water is expected across portions of the Maryland area. Flooding impacts will continue, but no additional rainfall is expected. Some locations that will experience flooding include Weston, Gassaway, Stonewall Jackson, Jacksonville, Big Otter, Wallback, Burnsville, Jane Road, Flatwoods, Exchange, Heaters, Sand Run, Wellesley, Framtown, Rockersville, Rosedale, Servia, Porter, and Nebo. This includes the following highways: Interstate 79 between mile markers 37 and 52, in between mile markers 69 and 105. Route 33 between mile markers 1 and 6. Flood safety information can be found at weather.gov/safety/flood. Turn around, don't drown when encountering flooded roads. Most flood deaths occur in vehicles. Be especially cautious at night when it is harder to recognize the danger.

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attacks, flooding of rivers, creeks, streams, and other low-lying and flood-prone locations is imminent or occurring. Some roads remain closed due to flooding. Additional details, at 2:26 a.m. Eastern Daylight Time, emergency management reported lingering flooding due to heavy rainfall on Saturday. Flooding is ongoing. Between 1 and 2.5 inches of rain fell on Saturday. Flooding impacts will continue, but no additional rainfall is expected. Some locations that will experience flooding include Point Pleasant, Gallipolis, Rio Grande, Henderson, Cheshire, and Adamsville. Flood safety information can be found at weather.gov/safety/flood. Turn around, don't drown when encountering flooded roads. Most flood deaths occur in vehicles. Be aware of your surroundings and do not drive on flooded roads. Flooding at night is particularly dangerous. 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Repeating, the aerial flood warning has been extended until 8 a.m. Eastern Daylight Time for the following county: Mason, West Virginia,

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This is an aerial flood warning. Issued at 2:37 a.m. Eastern Daylight Time. Flood warning now in effect until 8 a.m. Eastern Daylight Time this morning. Flooding caused by prior excessive rainfall continues. Areas affected include southeastern Athens County in southeastern Ohio, southeastern Meigs County in southeastern Ohio, southwestern Washington County in southeastern Ohio, southwestern Pleasants County in northwestern West Virginia, central Wood County in northwestern West Virginia, northeastern Mason County in western West Virginia. The hazardous weather can be expected until 8 a.m. Eastern Daylight Time. Impacts, flooding of rivers, creeks, streams, and other leveling and flood-prone locations is imminent or occurring. Some roads remain closed due to flooding. Additional details, at 2:35 a.m. Eastern Daylight Time, emergency management reported that between 1 and 3.5 inches of rain fell in the warned area on Saturday. Lingering high water remains in some locations. Some locations that will experience flooding include Parkersburg, Marietta, Belpre, Racine, Fork Run State Park, Vienna, Ravenswood, Williamstown, Lubeck, Washington, Monroe-Els, Boaz, North Hills, Lennerhassett, Davisville, Little Hocking, Belleville, Reidsville, Waverly, and Portland. This includes the following highways: Interstate 77 in West Virginia between mile markers 170 and 186. Route 50 in West Virginia between mile markers 1 and 18. Flood safety information can be found at weather.gov/safety/flood. Turn around, don't drown when encountering flooded roads. Most flood deaths occur in vehicles. Be especially cautious at night when it is harder to recognize the dangers of flooding. Report flooding to the National Weather Service by calling toll-free 800

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This is an aerial flood warning. Issued at 4:48 a.m. Eastern Daylight Time. Flood warning now in effect until 8 a.m. Eastern Daylight Time this morning. Flooding caused by prior excessive rainfall is expected. Areas affected include East Central Kanawha County in Central West Virginia, West Central Clay County in North Central West Virginia. The hazardous weather can be expected until 8 a.m. Eastern Daylight Time. Impacts, flooding of rivers, creeks, streams, and other low-lying and flood-prone locations is imminent or occurring. Some roads remain closed due to flooding. Additional details, at 4:46 a.m. Eastern Daylight Time, Doppler radar indicated heavy rain had fell across the Maryland area on Saturday, ranging anywhere from 2 to 6 inches. Lingering high water is expected across portions of the Maryland area. Some locations that will experience flooding include Clay, Glen, and Purchase. Flood safety information can be found at weather.gov/safety/flood. Turn around, don't drown when encountering flooded roads. Most flood deaths occur in vehicles. Be especially cautious at night when it is harder to recognize the dangers of flooding. 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Repeating, the aerial flood warning has been extended until 8 a.m. Eastern Daylight Time for the following counties in West Virginia, Clay, and Kanawha.

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Issued at 5:23 a.m. Eastern Daylight Time. Flood warning remains in effect until 8 a.m. Eastern Daylight Time this morning. Flooding caused by prior excessive rainfall is expected. Areas affected include northeastern Gallia County in southeastern Ohio, northwestern Mason County in western West Virginia. The hazardous weather can be expected until 8 a.m. Eastern Daylight Time. Impacts, flooding of rivers, creeks, streams, and other low-lying and flood-prone locations is imminent or occurring. Some roads

main cause due to flooding. Additional details, at 5:21 a.m. Eastern Daylight Time, emergency management reported lingering flooding in some locations due to heavy rainfall on Saturday. Between 1 and 2.5 inches of rain fell on Saturday. Some locations that will experience flooding include Point Pleasant, Cheshire, and Adamsville. 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Turn around, don't drown when encountering flooded roads. Most flood deaths occur in vehicles. Be aware of your surroundings and do not drive on flooded roads. Flooding at night is particularly dangerous. 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Repeating, an aerial flood warning remains in effect until 8 a.m. Eastern Daylight Time for the following county, Mason, West Virginia.

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1: Handle it wisely.

This is an area flood warning issued at 5:30 a.m. Eastern Daylight Time. Flood warning remains in effect until 8 a.m. Eastern Daylight Time this morning. Flooding caused by prior excessive rainfall is expected. Areas affected include southeastern Athens County in southeastern Ohio, northeastern Gallia County in southeastern Ohio, northeastern Meigs County in southeastern Ohio, southwestern Wood County in northwestern West Virginia, north central Mason County in western West Virginia. The hazardous weather can be expected until 8 a.m. Eastern Daylight Time. Impacts, flooding of rivers, creeks, streams, and other low-lying and flood-prone locations is imminent or occurring. Some roads remain closed due to flooding. Additional details, at 5:29 a.m. Eastern Daylight Time, trained weather spotters reported lingering high water in some areas due to heavy rainfall on Saturday. Between 1 and 3 inches of rain fell on Saturday. Some locations that will experience flooding include Pomeroy, Racine, Coville, New Haven, Mason, Tupper's Plains, Middleport, Chester, Syracuse, Hartford City, Cheshire, Macon, and Kyger. Flood safety information can be found at weather.gov/safety/flood. Turn around, don't drown when encountering flooded roads. Most flood deaths occur in vehicles. Be especially cautious at night when it is harder to recognize the dangers of flooding. 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Repeating, an aerial flood warning remains in effect until 8 a.m. Eastern Daylight Time for the following county, Mason, West Virginia.

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4: Our good friend Marnie Rustemeyer is here. She's the founder of RABC Foundation. That stands for Restored After Breast Cancer. And the group's planning a big event during Breast Cancer Awareness Month in October. We'll get to that in a moment. Marnie, welcome back to the show.
5: Thank you very much, Dave. It's great to be here.
4: All right. So we got a big event coming up on October the 11th. Is that right?
5: That's
4: October
5: right.
4: October the 11th. Before we get to that, talk about the foundation, why you started this foundation, what it's all about.
5: So the foundation is called Restored After Breast Cancer Foundation, and it's a foundation that I started after actually sitting in the patient's chair myself before I even picked up the machine, because I had a double mastectomy in 2013, which inspired my work as a restorative tattoo artist. And over almost a decade of work, I've seen thousands of patients and worked alongside reconstructive surgeons. And I realized insurance doesn't always reach this final stage, this final step in a patient's reconstruction. And I just think no patient should miss this part, which is really the finish line, because of cost.
4: Right.
5: So the Restored After Breast Cancer Foundation funds this care directly, regardless of the diagnosis, stage, or income, and we help the patient complete the journey by providing the funding that allows them to get the restorative tattooing.
4: Okay,
5: and following the reconstruction.
4: We had you on, I think you've been on two or three times in the past, talking about this restorative tattooing.
5: Yes.
4: Now, explain what that is, because I was totally unfamiliar with this until you reached out to me and I had you on the show about a year or so ago. Tell me what this is.
5: So when a woman finishes her breast cancer treatment, which can include a mastectomy and reconstructive surgery, restorative tattooing is the final step that people don't talk about enough, okay? And this type of reconstruction can help restore a woman to where she was pre-diagnosis. So it restores the nipple areola complex. We provide scar management, scar camouflage. And it's really the moment where she becomes herself again and can look at herself in the mirror again and feel whole. So it's extremely important, and it's actually reaching very far, because it not only covers women having a breast cancer diagnosis, but I literally just got back from Egypt on a mission trip with Operation Smile, where we were helping children with cleft palate conditions restore their lip and their smile, and training other practitioners, dentists, and doctors on how to do restorative tattooing. And it was really special experience, and I was able to gain some new skills, which I brought back with me to Charleston that I'm excited to incorporate in my practice here.
4: And you've got this event coming up October the 11th.
5: Yes, I do.
4: So let's talk about this. Give us all the details.
5: Absolutely. So this is an evening at 1010 Bridge. It's Sunday, October 11th from 4 to 7. There is a $150 donation to the foundation that gets you in the door. And nearly every dollar goes straight to survivor care. So the flyer and donation link are going to be on our Facebook pages. That's the easiest place to get everything. And we're also on Instagram at restored.after.breastcancer. And you know, we really want to help patients in this community. And so James Beard award-winning chef Paul Smith has graciously donated his space and culinary talents for the evening. And it's going to also include a signature cocktail with that, which I created.
4: Okay, you know, tell us about the signature cocktail.
5: It's a surprise. You have to come.
4: Okay,
5: you have to come to the event and try it for yourself.
4: So, who do you want to come out to this? I mean, I know you want people, because it's a fundraiser for what we know you want that. But from an education standpoint, whatever, who would you like to see come to this?
5: Patients, practitioners, medical professionals, supporters, advocates. I'm really wanting this community to come together to support each other. And that's what I found that this community really does. And that's really near and dear to my heart and why I'm here in Charleston.
4: Tell us your story. I mean, you mentioned a little bit earlier, but as much as you're comfortable with, give us your background, because, I mean, you just got back from Egypt on a mission trip, but, you know, but obviously you're from Charleston,
5: yes,
4: right?
5: Yes, I'm from Charleston.
4: But you've been all over the world, literally. but get, just give us your story, what you're comfortable with.
5: So I actually come from an investment banking background. And when I had my double mastectomy in 2013, I wanted to do something that, you know, helped other people, that was more fulfilling for me. And I left that life and I became advocating for other people that were in a situation similar to myself, and realized that this was a part of them that was missing. And I felt like it was something that I could give them because I do have some artistic talent, mm-hmm. and studied really hard. It was very hard work to learn to do, especially since I hadn't done anything artistic for so long.
4: Yeah.
5: So I just, you know, reached out to different surgeons. I reached out to patients. I was able to get the appropriate training. And it was a really heartwarming experience when I did my first tattoo. Mm-hmm. I got to tell you, because when I was done, I didn't think I could do it at first. I was very nervous. Mm-hmm. But after I did it and the patient looked at herself in the mirror, she was elated. She was just elated at how she felt and how she looked.
4: That was the winning moment for you, was when you, not when you completed it, but when you saw the look on her face when
5: right.
4: she saw herself in the mirror.
5: Right. So when she saw herself in the mirror, she was crying. I was crying. The whole room
4: Everybody was crying. Janitors were crying. Everybody was crying.
5: Exactly. Yeah. And that's when I knew that that was my calling.
4: All right. And so this event, again, is going to be in October. What was the date again?
5: So it's October 11th at 1010 Bridge. And I also want to let everybody know that if they cannot make the October 11th event, they can still donate to the RABC Foundation. And they can also check out some of Chef Paul's other restaurants,
4: yeah.
5: Polly's and Bad Happy Burrito in Huntington.
4: Yeah. No, yeah. Bad Happy Burritos in Taze Valley.
5: Taze Valley.
4: Yeah. It's about two miles from my house.
5: Well, I haven't been there yet, but I hope to check it out sometime.
4: Last week, we had Tony Caridi, Voice of the Mountaineers, in town, along with Brad Howell. We did an event with them up at the Willow Event Center on Greenbrier Street, inside the Huddle, raising money for the United Way. Mm-hmm. He came to town. Or I had invited Tony to come on the show, the afternoon show that I do, and I thought, well, he said, yeah, well, I can make that happen. And so he came in the studio. But I found out later the real reason was because he wanted to allow enough time so he could go to Bad Happy Burrito in Taze Valley, he and Brad Howell, to go there. So it wasn't about driving down from Morgantown to make my show. They did 20 minutes with me and then hit 64 to go to Bad Happy Burrito. So it's good.
5: Yeah.
4: It's very good, by the way.
5: Well, I can't wait to try it
4: Chef
5: out sometime.
4: Chef Paul, I mean, is it going to be? I mean, Chef Paul can make a peanut butter and jelly sandwich good.
5: Yeah. And you know what? 1010's not open on Sunday.
4: Yes.
5: So this is the perfect day, like if you want to stop by, the time is from 4 to 7. You can mm-hmm. come by after church or after you work out,
4: whenever,
5: so you can come and go as you please.
4: And where do people get tickets? Because I have a feeling this thing's probably going to sell out. So,
5: well, I hope so.
4: Are tickets available
5: and they're
4: now?
5: Limited?
4: Yeah,
5: they're limited. Yeah, they're available now. The flyer is on my Facebook page, and I think you guys are going to work on getting it up on yours as well.
4: Yeah, mm-hmm.
5: It should be on 1010's Facebook page.
4: All right.
5: So you go to the link, you purchase a ticket, or make the donation, then I send you the ticket.
4: Okay.
5: Yeah.
4: All right. It sounds good. And we'll have you on before then to kind of drum.
5: Okay.
4: But I want to have
5: That'd
4: you on early now, because people can, number one, get it on their calendar, but number two, it's going to sell out. So the earlier you get your tickets and get it taken care of, the better. If you're going to try to wait till a day or so before, that's probably not going to work.
5: Right. Right. We definitely need to get the tickets sold
4: And give us that website one more time.
5: So the website, it's on my Facebook page.
4: Yeah. Okay. That's fine.
5: Yeah. The website is MediInc.LLC.com.
4: Okay.
5: Where you can click on a tab that has the Restored After Breast Cancer Foundation, but the flyer to the event is on my Facebook page.
4: Marnie Rustemeyer, appreciate you being here. We'll talk soon. Thanks a lot.
5: Thank you.
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My name is Hollywood Jeff Petty, and I'm inviting you to join me on this very early, somewhat rainy, muggy Sunday morning. 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

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Joan Jett and Dire Straits on the way. Hollywood, Jeff Petty here getting you through this Sunday morning. You can meet Steve Animal this Thursday at Fife Street Brewing Company. 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

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Hollywood, Jeff Petty here, getting you through this Sunday morning. Georgia Satellites and Rush coming up. And you know what else is coming up at the Charleston Coliseum on September 19th? 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

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And it's funny how the night moves when you just don't seem to have as much to lose.

0: 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Aerosmith, Damn Yankees, and John Mellencamp coming up. You can meet Steve Animal this Thursday at 5 Street Brewing Company. He'll be there at 6 o'clock for Thirsty Thursday. He will also have mountain merch for you to win, fresh flowers from Art's Flower Shop, prizes, and of course, 5 Street is home to the mountain's very own Animal Ale.
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Hollywood, Jeff Petty here, getting you through this Sunday morning. 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

0: 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Lynyrd Skynyrd, The Cars, and Guns N' Roses coming up. Do you have an Amazon Alexa? Because if you do, you can be like, Alexa, play 98.7 The Mountain, and then she will. And when she does that, we will be in your home with you, rocking out with you.
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AC/DC and Warren Zevon coming up. Hollywood, Jeff Petty here getting you through this Sunday morning. You know what? I love rock and roll. That's why I'm a radio DJ on a rock and roll station, okay? For, I think, the past several years. Not on this station, but, you know, others. I've been a rock and roll radio DJ. But another thing that I do love besides my fiance and future wife is professional wrestling. This Saturday, the 19th, 98.7 The Mountain welcomes AEW Collision to the Charleston Coliseum. You can win tickets, but you have to listen to Steve Animal tomorrow morning to get your chance to do just that. Again, this Saturday, September 19th, the Charleston Coliseum, AEW Collision. We got tickets. Steve's got tickets. I don't have them. Steve's got them. He can give them to you. Listen tomorrow morning for your chance to win those. Here's Kenny Wayne Shepherd, Blue on Black. It's 98.7 The Mountain. Ding, ding, ding!

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0: band coming up. And Steve Animal, he has free breakfast for you beautiful ladies and gentlemen. You can score breakfast from Tudor's and a campfire mug. 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

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Hollywood, Jeff Petty here, getting you through this Sunday morning. Guns N' Roses and Europe coming up. And Steve Animal, he's cracking open the Mountain prize closet, and we don't got a single clue what's inside of that thing. It's Animal's Random Crap Prize Closet Raid, where you could win literally anything. Old promo stuff? Possibly. Something useful? Doubt it. Something completely questionable? 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

0: 98.7, The Mountain, your wild and wonderful classic rock station. That's going to do it for me, ladies and gentlemen. 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I will leave you with Creed, Billy Idol, and Led Zeppelin. 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

98.7 Mountain Wild, wonderful classic rock. That is Aerosmith, same old song and dance, Sunday afternoon with Dave Allen. How you doing? Coming up starting tomorrow morning, Steve Hannibal wants to send you to see AEW Wrestling live at the Coliseum next Saturday night. Steve's got your chance to win. Coming up tomorrow morning on 98.7 Mountain, here's Pearl Jam.

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0: 98.7 Mountain Wild, wonderful classic rock Steelers Wheel, and Stuck in the Middle with you Sunday afternoon. My name is Dave Allen. This has been one of those weekends, man, where we were just everywhere. I was in Nitro yesterday for Boomtown Day. Steve Animal and the crew hanging out at Rib Fest. Of course, there's so many other activities going on. You got the Chilling on the Elk in Clendenin, Picklepalooza, downtown Charleston yesterday. So
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0: 98.7 Mountain Wild, a wonderful classic rock, Bachman Turner Overdrive, and You Ain't Seen Nothing Yet. Dave Allen hanging out with you this Thursday night. We'll all be hanging out with you at 5th Street Brewing Company. Steve Animal down there live for Thirsty Thursday. 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

98.7 to Mountain Wild, a wonderful classic rock with Kiss and Detroit Rock City. I am Dave Allen. Steve Animals got your chance to win some free vinyl courtesy of Department of Records, which is, of course, located on D Street in South Charleston, your go-to spot for the best in classic and collectible vinyl. We do that every Friday morning at 7:40. Just gave away a copy of a really, really cool Black Crowes 30th anniversary pressing of one of their albums. What's going to be next week? Find out. Monday morning, Steve will tell you all about it. In the meantime, I got Bon Jovi for you now on the Mountain.

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0: 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I am Dave Allen. 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

0: 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Right, Tom Petty there for your Sunday and Free Fallin'. Dave Allen hanging out with you. And if you want to know what's going on in the area, I mean, the Kanawha Valley, especially this time of year, man, we are rocking and rolling. 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

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Joshua Tree rock there from a U2 from 1987. Still haven't found what I'm looking for. Let's roll Mr. Cooper now on the Mountain.

0: 98.7 Mountain Wild, wonderful classic rock, Pink Floyd. You're on your Sunday afternoon. I'm Dave Allen. Coming up tomorrow morning, Steve Animal getting you out of bed at 6 a.m. And amongst all the other fun and the hilarity that comes with Steve Animal, he's got your chance to win AEW tickets as All Elite is coming to the Coliseum Convention Center next Saturday. 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

98.7 to Mountain Wild, a wonderful classic rock, Axl and the Boys. And if you like 80s music, my man Jeff will deliver for you. We do a full hour of nothing but the 80s. It's a Mountain's Appetite for the 80s, fed to you by Shuckers on Old Main and St. Albans. Check it out Monday through Friday at noon here on the Mountain. Here's Mellencamp.

0: 98.7 Mountain Wild, a wonderful classic rock, getting hot-blooded on a Sunday afternoon. That is Foreigner. Is this not the most wonderful time? Well, let me back up. It's going to be the most wonderful time of year when we get cooler temperatures in here, because I am a big believer, and I love football, NFL. My team, the Cowboys, playing tonight. They're going to win the Super Bowl this year, as far as you know. Love college football, follow WVU, Marshall. I'm a big Georgia fan as well, been a Georgia fan since I was a kid. I love all the football things, but I got to have some cooler temperatures in there. So
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98.7 The Mountain Wild, a wonderful classic rock live stuff there from Cheap Trick. Getting into your 3 o'clock hour on a Sunday afternoon. Let's do some Bon Jovi now on The Mountain. Shut up!

0: What a monster hit that was, released in the spring of 1986. The late Robert Palmer there, Addicted to Love, 98.7 to Mount the Wild, a wonderful classic rock. Sunday afternoon with Dave Allen, Steve Animal, getting you out of bed tomorrow morning. And as he does every weekday morning, he's got a chance for you to win free breakfast.
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0: 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Steve Animal getting you out of bed tomorrow morning. So many cool things going on, including, as he does every Monday, the Random Crap Prize Closet. He opens up the door to this dingy closet thingy that he's got in his office, and there's all kind of, I mean, the man's been in radio since, like, 1878 or something, and he's got all kinds of cool crap and some really, you know, I don't know, some junk in there as well. But he gives it away to you, one of the perks of being a morning show listener. So listen up for your chance to win. Coming up tomorrow morning, he'll give away the thing that you didn't know you needed until you won it. 98.7 The Mountain.
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I am Dave Allen. Do you need some Zeppelin in your evening? Just got home from work, chilling this time of year. Maybe some hot dogs out on the grill, having a cool few cold ones. Well, if you need that, Shockley delivers on his way out the door. It is his gift to you each weeknight, 6:45, back-to-back Zeppelin. 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

0: 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How you doing? It's a Sunday afternoon with Dave Alamore. Great classic rock coming up. And on the way tonight, 7 o'clock, Charlie Kendall's Metal Shop. He'll give you a solid hour of nothing.
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0: 98.7 Mountain Wild, a wonderful classic, right? Deep Purple there, Smoke on the Water. And yes, we know our billboard is upside down. We've had tons of emails and messages on social media and whatnots and calls. Yes, if you drive through Jefferson, our mountain billboard is hung upside down. Now, if you don't know the whole story behind that, go over to the Mountain Facebook page and you'll get to see why the billboard is hung upside down. I got two words for you, man. 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

Feeling drunk. Look at that mama. 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Oh, look at her. So Andy's up there. What's that? Hawaiian noises. He's banging on the bongos like a chimpanzee. Oh, that is.

98.7 A Mountain Wild, a wonderful classic rock, Brothers in Arms, and Dire Straits there, and Money for Nothing. I'm Dave Allen. Steve Animal is live this coming Thursday night, 5th Street Brewing Company, another Thirsty Thursday. 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

0: 98.7 to Mountain Wild, a wonderful classic rock. Joan Jett of the Blackhearts there. I love rock and roll. 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

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Alex Cooper. Hey, you want to go see AEW All Elite Wrestling at the Coliseum and Convention Center this Saturday night? 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

0: 98.7 to Mountain Wild, wonderful classic rock. I don't know of a whole lot of artists that have had as many different sounds and looks over the years as Rod Stewart has. I mean, a lot of people think of Rod Stewart, they think of the disco, Do You Think I'm Sexy, more of the, you know, adult-sounding stuff like Love Touch and the song about being young, whatever the hell that was, you know.
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0: 98.7 The Mountain, Wild, Wonderful, Classic Rock, Long, Long Way From Home. That is Foreigner. I'm Dave Allen. I'm not that far away from home because I have a football game to watch tonight. My Dallas Cowboys, your next Super Bowl champions, open up against the Giants tonight. So I am going to get a couple brews and watch the Cowboys whip up on the Giants tonight. But in the meantime, I am going to leave you with some great classic rock, so hang around for that. Steve Animal coming up tomorrow morning. Free breakfast from Tudors. He'll open up the Random Crap Prize Closet. And he's got AEW tickets to give away as well. Don't forget, this Thursday night, join us live for Thirsty Thursday at 5 Street Brewing Company. I'll see you next week. 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
5: 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Hair metal achieved a great deal of commercial success in the 80s and early 90s. Borrowing from glam rock in the 70s, hair metal created its unique identity with aesthetically crafted, upbeat rock anthems and emotionally charged power ballads. Oh, we're talking flashy style, big hooks, and larger-than-life attitude. While some dismissed it as all looks and no substance, there is no denying its impact on rock and metal's mainstream success. The genre-filled arenas dominated MTV and made rock stars out of bands that embraced both heavy metal riffs and over-the-top theatrics. Some acts had the talent and showmanship to stand the test of time, while others faded as quickly as the trend. But during its peak, hair metal ruled the charts and airwaves like no other rock movement. Here come the bands that made a massive impact and left a lasting mark on metal history.
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5: We start with a band that has sold over 100 million albums worldwide. Originally formed in 1978 by former Deep Purple vocalist David Coverdale, Whitesnake started as a bluesy hard rock band before transforming into a glam metal powerhouse. The band's 1987 self-titled album scored big time, featuring hits like Here I Go Again and Is This Love, paired with music videos starring David's future ex-wife, Tawny Catane. Whitesnake became a multi-platinum juggernaut. Metal Shop asked David Coverdale where he got the inspirations for his songs. David?
11: The biggest influence to me really is the Blues Boys, who certainly came out of the closet and said exactly as they were feeling, what they wanted to do and what they didn't want to do, and how they'd been abused. Whereas basically the essence of the upbringing that I initially heard from the tap music that I heard in England is like, Mrs. Brown, you've got a lovely daughter, you know, sort of couched in chocolate box ball. Whereas, you know, I like the sort of coming out and saying it rather than beating around the bush, excuse the expression.

0: Whitesnake and Still of the Night, as Metal Shop's spotlight falls on hair metal bands of the 80s. Coverdale's powerful vocals and the addition of guitarists like John Sykes and later Steve Vai helped cement their arena-filling sound. Whitesnake was a hair metal icon. Stick around. There's more where that came from as Metal Shop's dive into the world of 80s glitter, lipstick, and Aquanet continues.
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0: Skid Row has sold over 9 million records. They skidded onto the scene in 1989 with a harder edge take on the music, propelled by the vocals of Sebastian Bach. Their self-titled debut album produced hit songs like 18 in Life and Youth Gone Wild. The band's energy and streetwise image quickly set them apart. But tensions between Bach and the rest of the band led to his departure in 1996. And Skid Row entered a period of lineup changes and reduced visibility. They remain one of the most successful and respected acts to rise from the late 80s scene. Here's Sebastian Bach to introduce the next song for us as Metal Shop salutes hair metal.
15: This is the one, just, you know, if you ever got a day when anything's getting you down or somebody's telling you what to do and you just be like, no, I'm gonna shove it. You just go on, put your headphones on, crack a cold one and crank it. And, you know, hopefully your troubles will go away. This is like a tune, you know, from the heart of a kid, and, well, five kids who have never taken any and never will. And that's basically it. Turn it up.

0: Skid Row serving up youth gone wild. On Metal Shop's Hair Metal Extravaganza, this movement has roots.
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0: Gary Glitter, Slade, T-Rex, and David Bowie led the charge back in the 60s and early 70s. Twisted Sister picked up on that and went on to sell over 12 million records worldwide. Their most successful album, Stay Hungry, achieved multi-platinum status in the U.S. with sales of more than 3 million copies. Twisted Sister was formed in the early 70s in New York, but didn't achieve mainstream success until the mid-80s. Led by the flamboyant and outspoken Dee Snider, the band built a strong following through relentless touring and outrageous live performances. Their breakthrough came with 1984's Stay Hungry, featuring We're Not Gonna Take It and I Wanna Rock. Metal Shop asked Dee Snider where the album title, Stay Hungry, came from. Dee?
4: Myself and the band, a lot of us weight train. Not that we're real massive, but we like to stay in shape and what have you. And Arnold Schwarzenegger wrote a book, and there was a movie, as a matter of fact, called Stay Hungry, which was the whole Rocky Eye of the Tiger concept. When I read that book, which was a while ago, it just really put into words my feelings. I always wanted to write a song that used that title and expressed, you know, those feelings about just keeping the spirit inside of you. And this goes for anything. For Arnold Schwarzenegger, it was weight training, and, you know, have a Twisted Sister, it's being, you know, one of the biggest rock and roll bands in the world. So I wrote the song, and when we selected 10, Stay Hungry was one of them, and then everybody said, wow, you know, that would be the perfect title, especially for Twisted Sister, because after 8 years of trying, you know, to succeed, it's starting to finally happen. And the whole reason is because we are hungry. We never at any point in our 8 years have stopped fighting and gave up and lost the urge and desire to make it. I wanna

0: I Want to Rock from Twisted Sister. The band's blend of heavy metal attitude and glam-influenced theatrics made them MTV staples. Snyder also became a vocal defender of artistic freedom, famously testifying before the U.S. Senate against the PMRC in 1985. For those of you with no sense of history, that's the Parents Music Resource Committee, a group of wives of senators who took it upon themselves to stop rock and roll. It didn't work. Twisted Sister disbanded in 1988, but reunited in the 2000s for several successful tours and charity performances. Twisted Sister's legacy as a symbol of anti-establishment rock endures, with their biggest hits remaining rallying cries for rebellion.
1: Hi, this is Stephen Piercy from Rat, and we're invading your privacy on Metal Shop.
0: Next up, we find a band that record execs and radio didn't like, all because of their name, Rat. Sorry, too bad. They've sold over 20 million records throughout their career. Rat emerged from the LA scene in the early 1980s, carving out a distinct space with sleazy riffs, catchy choruses, and Sunset Strip swagger. Led by vocalist Stephen Piercy and anchored by guitarist Warren DeMartini's sharp playing, Rat's 1984 album Out of the Cellar was a commercial smash, featuring the enduring hit Round and Round. Their style was harder edged than many of their glam contemporaries, giving them crossover appeal with both metalheads and mainstream audiences. Metal Shop asked Stephen Piercy what category he thought Rat was in. Here's what he had to say.
1: We just want people to know that we're playing rat and roll, not heavy metal or even hard rock or whatever. We decided just to call it rat and roll because we were tired of being called heavy metal. I mean, when we first started, and that was a scene in Los Angeles, you could have probably said we were heavy metal. But we were always a trashy type of a just rock band, so, you know, I mean, we weren't into the leathers and the studs. We weren't into it, you know. We wore the makeup and trash clothes, but that's about it.

0: There you have it, a solid arena anthem from Rat Round and Round. Metal Shop's gawk at the Guardians of Glam continues in a moment. All right, go fix your eyeshadow. Who do you think you are? Alice Cooper?
1: Steve Eisenman, Mike.
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7: 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But from that tragedy, West Virginia pushed for the National Dam Inspection Act. 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West Virginia, center of the Union.
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0: Oh, you got here just in time. Metal Shop is saluting hair metal greats of the 1980s. Estimates vary, but we guess Cinderella sold 10 to 15 million albums in the U.S. alone. The band was formed in Philadelphia in 1982 by singer-guitarist Tom Kiefer and bassist Eric Brittingham. Their debut album, Night Songs, in 1986, became a multi-platinum success thanks to hits like Nobody's Fool and Shake Me. But it was the band's follow-up album, Long Cold Winter, in 1988, that revealed a deeper musical maturity, incorporating more blues and classic rock influences. Songs like Gypsy Road were undeniable, and it didn't hurt that John Bon Jovi liked them too. Here's Tom Kiefer with that story.
11: John's been great. He saw us at a club that we played down in Philadelphia called the Empire Rock Club. He was doing his album at the time in Philly, the last one. He was really intrigued by the band, I guess, and he came back afterwards and said that he was really hot on the show and came back up to Polygram and put in all kinds of good words. He was a major influence in getting us the deal.

0: Cinderella and Gypsy Road, in a well-earned spot on Metal Shop's tribute to hair bands. Cinderella's movement slowed in the early 1990s due to vocal issues for Tom Kiefer and the ever-changing musical landscape.
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0: Next up under the Metal Shop spotlight is a band that has sold about 38 million albums in the U.S. alone. Def Leppard is another band that had a past before MTV found them. Originating in England in 1977, Def Leppard was one of the first bands to blend hard rock riffs with polished production and melodic hooks, setting the blueprint for 1980s arena rock. It was 1983's Pyromania, produced by Mutt Lange, that broke them into the mainstream with hits like Photograph and Rock of Ages. Their follow-up, Hysteria, in 1987, had songs like Pour Some Sugar on Me and Love Bites. It was a monster. Even more remarkable, Def Leppard overcame the adversity they faced, most notably drummer Rick Allen's loss of his left arm in a car accident. In a car accident, Allen's return with a custom drum kit became a symbol of the band's resilience and unity. Metal Shop asked Phil Cullen and Steve Clark if it was hard coming back with an album and a tour after taking 4 years off.
1: We knew it'd be hard, and it was, really. We started the tour, you know, and there was just like diehard fans from 83 there. To be quite honest, we didn't even expect that. We came out totally expecting no one to show up at all, really, because everything else had kind of gone wrong. And we'd gotten past the stage of worrying about anything, so we just said, see what happens, you know. We got this new stage in the middle and new album we're really pleased with. Let's just see what happens. But we knew it'd be hard work, but it's just starting to pay off now.
3: We just look at the first part of the tour before Christmas is just sort of regaining the territory lost over the 4 years. It's almost now we've got like the same stage and it's like a fresh lease of life almost.

0: Def Leppard from before they were famous back in 1981. Here on Metal Shop's Hair Metal Spectacular. Even as musical tastes shifted in the 90s, Def Leppard stayed strong. Their 2022 Rock and Roll Hall of Fame induction affirmed their lasting impact on rock music. When Metal Shop returns, we'll chat with the guy credited with inspiring the term hair band.
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5: 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Brian Richards here with my look back at Count 77 live on stage at Raleigh's Bar in Sauk Rapids, Minnesota. Denny the Count Coker and his band delivered a blistering set that mixed originals with well-chosen classic 70s hard rock bangers. Highlights of the set included a cover of the Pat Travers classic, Boom Boom, Out Go the Lights, along with a rip-roaring take on Aerosmith's Train Kept a Rollin', plus 70s flavored originals Sin City Boogeyman, Lowballer, and Summer of 77. It was an evening of straight-up, take-no-prisoners, 70s-style hard rock that left the small but enthusiastic crowd begging for more. If you're looking for a warm summer evening featuring cold beer and classic rock sounds, you could do a lot worse than Count 77.
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6: This next kid from New Jersey is no slouch either. In the United States alone, Bon Jovi have sold approximately 42 million albums. Bon Jovi emerged from New Jersey in the early 80s, led by charismatic frontman John Bon Jovi. The band's self-titled debut in 1984 gained some attention, but it was 1986's Slippery When Wet that catapulted them to global stardom. We're talking Living on a Prayer, You Give Love a Bad Name, and Wanted Dead or Alive. The album became one of the best-selling rock albums of all time, and John Bon Jovi has been credited with being the source of the term hair band. Well, he does have great hair and seems to never age. He also has what I call a James Dean persona that makes some people think he's sad. You know, they want to take him home and make him smile. Well, John,
7: they think I'm real quiet, or they think that I'm always thinking and not smiling and having fun, but I am having fun. They think they're always not healthy, look sick. I'm not sick. I'm very healthy. I'm very happy. My mind is in 8 different places, but it doesn't mean that this isn't what it's all centered around. So they should just be comfortable and know that I'm fine. And, you know, they sometimes worry, I think, a little too much.

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0: Our next group of hairspray warriors are still making waves today. Poison has sold over 6 million albums in the U.S. Here's Poison with their rags to riches story in a nutshell. Take it away, boys.
2: Well, here's the story. Originally, Poison was formed in Harrisburg, Pennsylvania, and we worked in the bar scene out there for a long time, but we wanted to play strictly original material, so we moved out to California in March of 1984, where the band then lost our original guitarist, and through auditions, we went through about 100 to 200 people and came up with, who else? CC DeVille from Brooklyn, New York. You want to take it from there, DeVille?
3: Well, from there, we just played the clubs and sold out shows everywhere we played, made a lot of money. No, we played a lot of clubs and we got a really big audience draw, and then the record company saw us and said, "Guy, I think these guys are great," and signed us, and then take it away from there, Bob.
2: And the rest is rock and roll history.
3: We're
2: we have
3: platinum.
2: A number one video, a top 10 single, a top 10 album, and
4: yeah, and we just want to thank everyone. How about it, guys, from putting us right where we're at.
3: Thank you for putting our record where it is.
4: Especially in the Metal Shop.

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1: Hey, all you party animals, this is Vince Neil of Motley Crue. Don't you dare go away, you stay right there now.
0: Well, in the 1980s, Motley Crue was top of the rock, top of the heap, and usually top of the pile of naked bodies. They sold more than 100 million albums worldwide, 25 million in the U.S. Motley Crue were nuts. Their story is simple, as told here by Nikki Sixx.
2: The way the band got together was me and Tommy had met playing in clubs, and there was an ad in the paper, and we just called it up. Mick Mars came to my house with a Marshall stack. I mean, you just don't come into people's houses with Marshall stacks, you know? Loaded in the back of this Toyota, and he, you know, loads it in the front room, and all three of us played, and it sounded great. And that night, we went to this bar, and Vince was singing in a band called Rock Candy, and we asked him to come down and audition, and the band was formed, like, in 3 days. It clicked at that.